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2: Hello there, my name's Graham Logan and welcome along. It's a brand new series. This is In the Year, taking you through the number ones of a particular year. We're going to start right away at the very beginning. The very first number one to be released was in 1952, to be exact, on the 15th of November. There's some time in history, isn't it? It was Al Martino's Here in My Heart.

Many top American singers were of Italian extraction, including Frank Sinatra, Dean Martin, Perry Como, Tony Bennett, and Mario Lanza. Al Martino was another. Being born Alfred Sini in South Philadelphia on the 7th of October 1927. He worked as a bricklayer, but he sang in local clubs. In 1950, his friend Mario Lanza suggested a move to New York, where he signed with the little-known BBS Records. His recording debut was with Here in My Heart, which had been intended for Lanza, and the thrilling top E at the start is comparable to anything from Lanza. Here in My Heart was a transatlantic number one and led to a succession of hit records. Take My Heart, Now Before Another Day Goes By, Rachel Wanted, and the Western theme, The Man from Laramie. James Stewart being that man from Laramie, but these hits only made somebody else rich. My manager was forced to sell my contract to some underworld figures in New York City, he later confessed, and I had no idea where my money was going. There was some physical harm, and I decided to flee to Great Britain. That cloud lived over my head for 7 years. After the hit stopped, Al became popular in cabaret, and in 1972 accepted the small but significant role of Johnny Fontaine in The Godfather. Martino thought that Mario Puzo's creation paralleled his own life, but Sinatra thought he was the model for the Fontaine character. Al was the first to record the film's theme, Speak Softly Love, and the following year Al returned to the top 10 with Spanish Eyes, which he had actually recorded in 1965. In 1999, Al Martino performed at Billy Joel's 50th birthday party, and in 2004, he returned to the UK playing large concert halls. Although Al knew Here in My Heart was a UK number one, he remarked, "I had no idea that I had the first number one in the UK until someone said that I had made the Guinness Book of Records."

0: The second British number one is the one we've just gone and played you there. That's Joe Stafford with Paul Weston and his orchestra. You Belong to Me. It spent 1 week at number one on the 16th of January 1953. The lyrics of You Belong to Me made little sense today, which is why this man globe-trotting and leaving his girlfriend at home. And where does his money come from? The answer is that he was one of the millions doing compulsory national service, and several songs reflected the separation of servicemen from other loved ones. Auf Wiedersehen, in Sweetheart, Vera Lynn, 1952, and Aberdertchy Darling, You've Got to Excuse My Pronunciation, from Anne Shelton in 1955, and Sailor from Petula Clark in 1961. Although You Belong to Me was initially a country song from the writers of Tennessee Waltz, it crossed over to pop, and Joe Stafford's version topped the American charts for 5 weeks. Other versions came from Johnny James, Patti Page and Dean Martin, although the song made less sense when sung by a man. There were further cover versions in the UK, notably from Al McCogan, Dickie Valentine and Jimmy Young, but surprisingly the sweetheart of the Forces, Vera Lynn, didn't record it. Joe Stafford, who was born in California, joined the Pied Piper's vocal group with Tommy Dorsey's orchestra in 1941 and had several hits with a young Frank Sinatra. She left Dorsey in 1944, and most of her subsequent career was with her husband, the orchestra leader Paul Weston. She had a strong, clear voice with marvellous phrasing and excelled with standards like an antecedent to Phoenix Knight. She and Paul made humorous records as America's worst club act, Darlene and Jonathan Edwards. You Belong to Me was number two on the first British chart, but it took 10 weeks for her to dislodge Here in My Heart. By the time Joe Stafford finally made the top, her follow-up, a pop version of Hank Williams' Jambalaya, had already come and gone.
1: Graham Logan.
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The third UK number one K-star comes along a love. The daughter of an Irish mother and a full-blooded Indian father, K-star, was born Catherine Laverne Starks in the tiny village of Dougherty, Oklahoma, on July the 21st, 1922. When she was three, the family moved to a farm in Dallas, in Texas, where the young K would look after and regularly sing to the chickens, presumably to encourage egg-laying. Well, her aunts appreciated her talent, and in 1937 she encouraged Kay's mother to enter her for a talent contest on the local radio station WWR Dallas. The road manager of the jazz violinist Joe Venuti heard her performance and told Joe that she could be the female singer he wanted for the band. Joe visited Kay's house to talk to her parents, no, not the chickens, about hiring Kay as a vocalist. Her parents agreed, but her mother had to accompany her. In 1939 she joined Glenn Miller's orchestra to replace his resident singer Marion Houghton, who had fallen ill. After recording two songs with Miller, Baby Me and Love with a Capital U, she joined Charlie Burnett's band as a replacement for Lena Horne. Al Sherman was a Russian-born lyricist and composer who in the 30s composed songs that became standards for Al Jolson, Louis Armstrong and Maurice Chevalier. Al's two sons, Robert and Richard, followed in their father's footsteps in 1960. They signed a contract with Walt Disney Productions and became their exclusive staff songwriters throughout the decade. In early 1952, Kay recorded a new song for Capitol called Wheel of Fortune, which was rush-released to gain the advantage over competitive cover versions. The Wheel of Fortune proved a winner for her as she topped the American chart. Although the producer Mitch Miller recognised the talents of his artist, he preferred the easy option and saddled them with light-hearted novelty songs such as Comes Along a Love. In the 1960s, K-Star sought to regain her composure by recording albums of standards.

Eddie Fisher with Hugo Winterhalter's orchestra and the chorus Outside of Heaven. The balladeer Eddie Fisher was born in Philadelphia in 1928 and was a protege of Eddie Cantor. He had a record contract when he was 21, and some of his most successful records were in the pre-chart days. Turn Back the Hands of Time, Tell Me Why, and I'm Yours. In 1951, he was drafted, spent part of his army service entertaining in Korea. He was in Korea when Outside of Heaven was number one, and he was discharged in April 1953. His pay went up instantly from $94 a week to $7,500. Outside of Heaven was typical of Eddie Fisher's style. He was far more comfortable belting out ballads than doing rhythmic songs. His single climbed to number eight in the US, while another version by Margaret Whiting made number 22. The single was practically a double-sided hit in the UK, as the British song Lady of Spain was also popular. In June 1953, he was the headline act for 2 weeks at the London Palladium, and he was delighted to be here at the time of the coronation. When he was asked to perform at a charity ball for royalty, Princess Margaret asked him to sing Outside of Heaven. In his autobiography, Been There, Done That, Eddie says that he introduced the song as being for someone special, adding, maybe she blushed, or maybe that was her complexion. When I sang the song, I gave her my most seductive Philadelphia stare. He wishes that he got to know her better, and then the UK might have had its first Jewish princess. Instead, Eddie married Debbie Reynolds in 1955, and their daughter is the actress Carrie Fisher. You may come across the daughter of his marriage to another actress and singer, Connie Stevens, Tricia Leigh Fisher and Julie Fisher in TV movies. Tricia Leigh also made the American charts with Let's Make the Time in 1990. Eddie was also married to Elizabeth Taylor, who left him for Richard Burton. This is the first 19 in the year. It's the 1950s we're looking at today. 1953 is where we're on. We started, there was one number one at 1952. We're moving next to February of 1953.

0: As I mentioned, February 1953, that was top of the charts for Perry Como with the Ramblers, Don't Let the Stars Get in Your Eyes. Well, Bing Crosby once said that Perry Como was the man who invented casual. Although Bing himself was hardly dynamic, he was born Perino Como on the 18th of May 1912 in Cannonsbury in Pennsylvania. Perry's father was a barber in Cannonsburg, and as soon as his son was tall enough to cut hair, he worked in the shop but had ambitions to set up his own. He started his own business on 3rd Street when he was 17, and he would entertain his customers by singing Crosby's songs. Years later, 3rd Street was renamed Perry Como Avenue, but he never called an album Short Back and B-Sides or Something for the Weekend. His hair, however, was always as trim and smooth as his voice. Many of Perry's customers urged him to sing professionally, so perhaps he wasn't so good as a barber after all. In 1935, he began a seven-year residency as singer with Ted Weems Orchestra. In 1942, he briefly returned to hairdressing, but preferred singing, and just a few months later, he signed what was to be a 50-year contract with RCA Victor. His first recording was Goodbye Sue in 1943. Don't Let the Stars Get in Your Eyes was first recorded by the writer Slim Willett, who had taken the song to number one on the US country chart. Perry's version gave him his ninth American, but first UK number one. Perry's deep melodic baritone voice made it easy to emulate his idol Bing Crosby. Like Bing, he enjoyed singing ballads like Melancholy Baby, but Perry liked to include light-hearted novelty songs such as Hot Diggity, Dog Ziggity Boo. I prefer the romantic ballads, said Perry, but the novelty songs are frequently requested. Show tunes were always a favourite. In the mid-40s, Como was lured to Hollywood and made three films. Something for the Boys in 1944, Dollface 1 year later, and If I'm Lucky in 1946. Before long, he grew tired with the film industry, moved into the new up-and-coming medium television. He was one of the first artists to pioneer a variety show. The Perry Como Show not only gave him the chance to sing and communicate with his audience via song, but also the opportunity to interview guests. Perry Como said, "I've heard it said that you never get anywhere by copying someone. Well, I copied Bing and did get somewhere."
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Guy Mitchell with Mitch Miller and his orchestra and chorus, She Wears Red Feathers. I've always liked songs that have a story to them, and most of all, I like something that people can sing along to, said the band who made a string of catchy records during the 50s. Guy was born Al Cernik in Detroit to Yugoslav parents on the 22nd of February, 1927. In 1938, the family moved to Los Angeles. As they travelled across the country by train, Guy entertained the other passengers. One of them worked for Warner Brothers Pictures and saw his potential as a child star. Once the family arrived, Guy received tuition, but the family soon moved again, this time to San Francisco. In 1947, after a year in the American Navy, Guy auditioned for Carmen Cavallaro's orchestra, and still using his given name, he recorded for Decca. Guy recalled, "I remember being nervous on the first few occasions because I knew I was being watched by people like Bing Crosby and the Andrews Sisters." After three singles, Guy was forced to leave the orchestra due to a throat infection. In the late 40s, Guy recorded for the King record label under the name Al Grant's. He was also a winner on the popular Arthur Godfrey talent show. The show was probably the American equivalent of Opportunity Knocks, and assisted, amongst others, Pat Boone, Tony Bennett, Eddie Fisher, Connie Francis, George Hamilton IV, and Patsy Cline with their careers. 1950, top producer Mitch Miller wanted Frank Sinatra to record My Heart Cries For You in New York. When Frank heard it, he refused to sing it and left, saying, "I would never record such rubbish." Mitch was livid. He had an orchestra in the studio and no one to sing the song. He liked Al Cernik's voice and asked him to come to the studio straight away. Guy said Frank was supposed to sing that song on his next session for Columbia, but he quit the label just before that, and that's how I got it. It was Mitch who suggested a name change. When Al was on stage, the fans used to chant, "Hey Guy, hey Guy," so that seemed a natural first name. Guy chose the surname as a tribute to his producer. He was teamed with songwriter Bob Merrill, and between them had hits with Sparrow in the Treetop, My Truly, Truly Fair, Pittsburgh, Pennsylvania, and the song that appeared on the first UK chart, Feet Up. She Wears Red Feathers was Guy's first UK number one, but one of his least successful hits stateside. The American people loved all things English, so it was not surprising that a song about an English banker and his love for a native hula hula girl failed to make an impact.

0: The Stargazers there, that's Broken Wings. Cliff Adams was a pianist who wrote arrangements for Ted Heath and Cyril Stapleton and their orchestras. In 1950, the singer Dick James suggested that he and Cliff should form a singing group and write vocal arrangements for them. The group became the Stargazers, but James was only with them for a short time, eventually becoming a successful music publisher. Generally, there were five singers in the Stargazers, and during their 10-year existence, their personnel, beside Adams, included Ronnie Milne, Fred Datchler, Bob Brown, Dave Carey, Marie Benson and Eula Parker. Their first single was Me and My Imagination in 1950, and they did well with Around the Corner and Sugarbush. In 1951, they recorded On Top of Old Smoky with the American folk singer Josh White. The battle for the chart supremacy on the ballad of lost love, Broken Wings, was a tough one. The original American version was by the New Jersey husband and wife team, Art and Dottie Todd, who were modelled on Les Paul and Mary Ford. Their version peaked at number 6 and Dickie Valentine reached number 12, but the Stargazers went all the way, thus becoming the first British act to top the UK chart. The Dickie Valentine version was also in Decca, but record labels didn't mind two of their artists being in competition. As it turns out, Valentine was very friendly with the Stargazers, and the group can be heard supporting him on two other number ones, The Fingers of Suspicion and Christmas Alphabet. They also made records with Dennis Lotus, Ray Ellington and Jimmy Young, not to mention many of their own. In 1958, Art and Dottie Todd recorded the original version of Chanson d'Amour.
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3: No, nobody plays a better variety of music.

What can you say after that? That was a number one in 1953. It was Lita Rosa. How much is that doggy in the window? I have a lot to thank the city for, laughed Lita Rosa when she unveiled Liverpool's Wall of Fame in 2001. I think my voice can be attributed to a good pair of lungs and the Liverpool air. Lita, who was born there in 1926, says Lillian Rosa created her own stage name, sang with Ted Heath and his orchestra, and in pre-chart days, she sold well with Allentown Jail and Blacksmith Blues. She says, I didn't want to do these songs. I saw myself as a torch singer and I wanted to sing nice sentimental songs. Worse was to follow. Decca producer Dick Rose saw the potential of How Much Is That Doggy in the Window? An American hit for Patti Page. The American singer Mindy Carson had rejected the song before Patti, and Lita was of the same opinion. Dick Rose asked me to sing Doggy in the Window and I said, I'm not recording that. It's rubbish. He said, it'll be a big hit. Please do it, Lita. I said that I would sing it once and once only, and I would never sing it again, and I haven't. The only time you'll hear it is on that record. Even when the record was number one, nobody could persuade Lita to perform the children's novelty. She retained her integrity, and it seemed to work, as she won polls in both the Melody Maker and NME as the UK's favourite female vocalist. In 1955, Lita had hits with two songs she liked, Hey There and Jimmy Unknown, and then contributed A Tear Fell to the All-Star Hit Parade, a charity single for the Lords Taverners Association, which made number two. In May 1956, Lita married a trumpet player from Heath's band, Ronnie Hughes, and although their marriage did not last, their friendship has endured. Lita sang with the reformed Ted Heath band for many years, but has now retired. I spent 30 years on the road, sleeping in strange beds, and now I have a nice home and I want to live in it. I keep reading about people making comebacks, but I have never wanted to do that. I like my way the life is.

Frankie Lane with Paul Weston and his orchestra there. Of course, it's I Believe. Well, Bob Hope called Frankie Lane a foghorn with lips. An accurate description is Frankie Lane is best known for his powerful, full-blooded treatment of romantic ballads. Frankie Lane won a gold disc with his first record, That's My Desire, in 1947. Frankie Lane recalls that record started selling in Harlem, first of all, because everyone assumed I must be black. Lane had further successes with S-H-I-N-E, On the Sunny Side of the Street, and We'll Be Together Again, which featured his own lyric. Frankie Lane's bellowing style was heard to good effect on Mule Train in 1949, which he sang to a whip-cracking accompaniment. He made his film debut in When You're Smiling in 1950 and sang the title song. Frankie Lane made several romantic comedies, but he never appeared on film with Nan Gray, a leading lady from the 30s, whom he married in 1950. Also in 1950, Frankie Lane followed the producer Mitch Miller to Columbia Records, and Miller found him one hit song after another. I Believe was co-written by Erwin Drake, who wrote the standards Good Morning Heartache, sung by Billie Holiday, and it was a very good year, a hit for Frank Sinatra. The song contained powerful imagery, and Frankie Lane has said it has accomplished an awful lot in its day because it said all the things that need to be said in a prayer, and yet it didn't use any of the holy words. Thine, though, it said it all, and it changed the whole spectrum of faith songs. No record has been at the top longer than Frankie Lane's, I Believe, managing 18 weeks in three different runs during 1953. The song reached number two for the Irish trio, The Bachelors, in 1964, and then it was reinstated at number one by Robson and Jerome in 1995.

week at number one for Eddie Fisher, featuring Sally Sweetland with Hugo Winterhalter on his orchestra. That is I'm Walking Behind You. I'm Walking Behind You was a British song written by Dorothy Squire's husband, Billy Reid. Eddie Fisher discovered the song and rushed to record it before he came to the UK to appear at the London Palladium. He shared a credit with the soprano Sally Sweetland, but she is not even mentioned in his 1999 autobiography. Been there, done that. She sang with the Souter Finnegan Orchestra, which was noted for Midnight Sleigh Ride and featured some unlikely instruments as comb and tissue paper. Like Eddie Fisher, the orchestra was also on RCA Records in America, and when a female vocalist was needed for the song, it was natural to pick someone on the same label. And she also did the wordless singing behind Perry Como on his version of Summertime. Sally Sweetland is best known for being unknown, as she was the voice for several American actresses in film musicals of the 40s, notably for Joan Leslie in Rhapsody in Blue in 1945. Maybe it's just as well that Sally Sweetland isn't mentioned in Been There, Done That, as this is the kiss and tell memoir to beat them all. Eddie Fisher was married to Debbie Reynolds between 1955 and 1959. To Elizabeth Taylor, 1959 to 1964, Connie Stevens in 1968 and 69, but he also had affairs with Joan Collins, Angie Dickinson, Marlon Dietrich, Mia Farrow, Judy Garland, Abby Lane, Sue Lyon, Jane Morgan, Anne Margaret, and Kim Novak. He was a busy, busy man, would you not say? Along the way, he turned down Lucille Ball, Zsa Gabor, Hedy Lamarr, Jane Mansfield, Marilyn Monroe, and Edith Piaf. And they're just the entertainers. How he found the time to make any records at all defeats us, and indeed, he hardly mentions them in his extraordinary book. Being a wedding song, I'm Walking Behind You was the We've Only Just Begun of its day. The B-side was a revival of the 1933 song Hold Me, and we all know what PJ Proby was to do with that. The next number one we moved to was in August 1953 for Mantovani and his orchestra.

Only once again spending 1 week at the top of the charts. There you go, Mantovani and his orchestra. The song from Moulin Rouge. Unlike Baz Luhrmann's Extravaganza in 2001, the first Moulin Rouge film was more or less a straightforward account of artist Toulouse-Lautrec's time in Montmartre, starring José Ferrer, who was married to Rosemary Clooney. Its wide-ranging cast included Christopher Lee, Peter Cushing and Zsa Gabor. The award-winning film was directed by Joan Houston and had a film score from Georges Auric. Most record labels wanted a theme from the nightclub Moulin Rouge in their catalogues. Some of the treatments were instrumental, while others used the lyric, "Where is your heart?" 9 versions were released and the public chose the instrumental arrangement by Mantovani and his orchestra. Mantovani was Annunzio Poallo, born in Venice in 1905 and whose father became the principal violinist under Toscani at La Scala, Milan. The family moved to England in 1912. And he used his mother's maiden name, Mantovani, when he became a professional musician playing violin and piano. He felt that the lighter side of music had never received its proper dignity, and so he formed a string orchestra, 40 pieces with 28 of them string players, and said, "I wanted an overlapping of sound as though we were playing in a cathedral." If the charts had started at the beginning of 1952, Mantovani may have had the first number one with Charmaine, which became his signature tune. However, the credits for the cascading strings associated with Mantovani also belongs to the splendidly named arranger Ronald Binge and the studio engineer Arthur Lilly. The result was a wall of sound long before Phil Spector's, but made from more delicate materials. Mantovani was a proud man who believed that his records were the best on the market. He died in 1980 and would be horrified to know that his albums are now dismissed as small mats and on sale for pennies at car boot sales. Still, he did achieve the UK's first instrumental number one, and he was also the first chart-topping artist to write a number one, namely Cara Mia for David Whitfield.

0: September 1953, that was the hit for Guy Mitchell. Look at that girl. Surprisingly, Look at that girl never made the American chart, but that day it hit the top spot in Britain. The American people turned their attention to another girl on her wedding day. The girl was Miss Jacqueline Bouvier, who was to become Mrs. Jacqueline Kennedy. 1952, Guy could have sang the same songs as new wife Jackie Lowery, a former Miss USA, but that only lasted 2 years. 3 years later, he wed another beauty queen, Miss Denmark, Else Sorensen, but that didn't last long either. He finally found the right woman in his third wife, Betty Stanzak, whom he married in 1973 and would spend the rest of his life with. Guy appeared at the 1954 Royal Variety Performance. He also appeared at the first Sunday night at the London Palladium a year later. Guy had many ambitions. One was to buy his parents a new and comfortable home. So, in order to make some extra money, he made regular appearances on the radio shows Housewife's Choice and Family Favourites. He appeared in his first film, starring opposite Jean Barry and Teresa Brewer in Those Redheads from Seattle. The hit single from the movie was Chickaboom. Bob Merrill was a brilliant novelty songwriter. How much is that doggy in the window from Patti Page, Lita Rosa, Nairobi from Tommy Steele, Mambo Italiano, recorded by Rosemary Clooney and Dean Martin, and Where Will the Dimple Be, once again recorded by Rosemary Clooney, were all hits. But he could also write serious songs. Barbara Streisand's definitive version of People is a fine example. Look at That Girl was intended as a serious song, but was still bouncy enough to fit in with Guy's image.
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2: Hey!

From October 1953, when the first UK record sales chart was published, in November 1952, the Chicago-born Frankie Lane was at number 7 with the theme song from the Gary Cooper film High Noon, and at number 8 with Sugar Bush, a romantic duet with Doris Day. Speaking of High Noon, he commented, "I didn't sing that song in the film, although I'd have been glad to have done so. Tex Ritter did the soundtrack, but I had the hit." Frankie Lane's I Believe was still at number 2 when Hey Joe entered at number 3 on the 17th of October 1953. A fortnight later, Frankie was number 1 with Hey Joe, number 3 with Answer Me, number 5 with Where the Wind Blows, and at number 6 with I Believe. In 1964, the Beatles had the top 5 records in America, but they never achieved Lane's level of short-term penetration in the UK. The Cajun-influenced Hey Joe was originally recorded by Carol Smith, the father of Carlene Carter, and it topped the American country charts in 1953. A cover version by Kitty Wells also did well. Frankie Lane covered Hey Joe for the American pop market, although retaining a steel guitar solo, and his version also beat off a British response from Frankie Vaughan. The songwriter Boodaloo Bryant wrote Love Hurts and many hit records for the Everly Brothers, often with his wife Phyllis. Despite its playfulness, Hey Joe is about infidelity and the consequences of which can be seen quite coincidentally in Jimi Hendrix's entirely different record of the same name.

David Whitfield with Stanley Black and his orchestra, that's Answer Me. Mutterlin, an old-fashioned German term of endearment for their mother, was used as a title by the Berlin songwriter Gerhard Winkler to celebrate his mother's 75th birthday in 1952. Leila Negra was the first to record it, and versions in Danish, Swedish, Finnish and Norwegian followed. In America, Carl Siegman wrote a controversial English lyric, Answer Me, completely changing the song's intention of a thank you from a son to a mother. So after I Believe, Frankie Lane was again in trouble. Answer Me opened with an organ and Frankie singing as reverently as he could. Answer Me, Lord above, just what sin have I been guilty of? Tell me how I came to lose your love. Please answer me, O Lord. That was Dynamite in 1953. The record was banned throughout the States, although it still sold well, if not spectacularly. Enter the light operatic singer from Hull, David Whitfield, who had his first hit early in October 1953 with Bridge of Sighs. His manager and record producer, Bunny Lewis, asked Carol Siegman to amend his words, and with a few deft changes, it became Answer Me, My Love. David Whitfield recorded the safe lyric, and he beat Frankie Lane's original, which was hampered by a BBC ban to the top. In December 1953, Nat King Cole recorded Answer Me, My Love very successfully for the American market, securing him a gold disc. And although his single was released in the UK in February 1954, it was far too late. Meanwhile, back in Germany, the lyricist Fred Rock had put new German words to Mutterlin, following Siegmund's lead and calling it Glaub mir, which means believe me. It sold 500,000 copies for Wolfgang Suhr, a blind singer and pianist.

0: Jackie Lane's early 50s hits Jezebel and Satan Wears a Satin Dress were regarded as controversial for their religious references. I didn't pay much attention to the fuss being made over them, said Lane in 1978. I was being given great songs and I'd have been a fool to turn them down. The controversy surrounding Frankie Lane increased with I Believe. Frankie Lane's Answer Me remained on the charts for 4 months, taking him well into 1954, where one stentorian performance followed another, blowing Wild, Granada, The Kid's Last Fight, My Friend, There Must Be a Reason, and Rain, Rain, Rain with the Four Lads. There wasn't a number one, but that's an impressive performance. In 1955, Frankie went to number two with Cool Water, one of the many Western songs with which he is associated, but contrary to what many people think, he did not sing the theme on the soundtrack of the TV series Champion the Wonder Horse. Frankie was busy at the time, and so Norman LaBeouf, whose choir was often on the records, impersonated him instead. Frankie recorded his own version for a single in November 1955, and he was back at the top a year later with Woman in Love. Answer Me for Frankie Lane spent 8 weeks at the top of the charts, and that is the last number one of 1953. What we're going to do is start next off on 1954.
1: The radio station, big enough to count, but small enough to care.

Eddie Calvert was born in the heart of brass band country, Preston, in 1922, and encouraged by his father, he was guesting with the Preston Town Silver Band from the age of six, became their principal cornet player when he was 11. He also played with several dance bands, and after being invalided out of the army after an accident as a dispatch rider, he formed his own band and then joined the BBC Dance Orchestra in 1943. In the 40s, Oh Mein Papa had been written by Paul Burkhard for a stage musical, Der Schwarze Hecht, which was in English The Black Pike. In Switzerland, in 1949, became a European hit for Les Assez, who was to win the first Eurovision Song Contest with Refrain in 1956. In 1953, the EMI record producer, Norrie Paramore, asked Eddie Calvert to make a solo record. The A-side was Mystery Street, and the B-side, the one you've just heard there, Oh Mein Papa. Eddie's B-side caught on in the UK, became the first number one to be recorded at EMI's Abbey Road Studios. Surprisingly, for a British record of the period, it made the American top 10, but musicians' union restrictions prevented him from touring America. The best known vocal version of Oh Mein Papa is by Eddie Fisher, which topped the American charts and also made the British top 10. Taking its cue from Nelson Algren's novel, The Man with the Golden Arm, Calvert became known to hate his number one. In the 70s, he said, "Hearing Oh Mein Papa is like having a 6-inch nail jammed through my head."

The Stargazers is what you've just gone and heard there with Sid Dean and his orchestra and I See the Moon. A children's prayer in America when I see the moon. The moon sees me. God bless the moon and God bless me. It was turned into a popular song by Meredith Wilson, who wrote the 1957 musical The Music Man, and it was recorded with barbershop harmonies by the Mariners and produced by Mitch Miller. The Decca producer, Dick Rowe, asked the Stargazers to cover it for the UK, and they agreed, provided they could add some humour. The Stargazers excelled at jingles like I See the Moon Sees Me. They introduced themselves on radio with The Stargazers Are On The Air, and their leader Cliff Adams was gifted at writing advertising hooks. His work includes All Because the Lady Loves Milk Tray, Fry's Turkish Delight, and For Mash Yet Smash. In 1960, the Cliff Adams Orchestra, in reality a group of session musicians, had a hit record with the Lonely Man theme, based upon his cigarette commercial You're Never Alone with a Strand, which featured the actor Terence Brooks. The Stargazers appeared on three Royal Variety performances. They were regularly featured on the Light programme's Top Score with Stanley Black and his orchestra, and the Show Band with Cyril Stapleton. They provided vocal accompaniments on Sunday nights at the London Palladium, but they were reprimanded for breaching advertising regulations when they included Cliff Adams' jingle, Murray Mince, Murray Mince, the Too Good to Hurry Mince, as part of their performance. The BBC has had many long running radio programmes, but Sing Something Simple, featuring the Cliff Adams singers, was exceptional. It was broadcast every week on either the Light programme or Radio 2 from 1959 until Adams' death in 2001. Its format of 30 minutes of warm ballads and cheerful novelties never changed, and as the songs generally range from 1900 to 1970, Sing Something Simple provided the perfect sing-along for senior citizens. Today, if you were at an alehouse sing-song, somebody may chirp, I see the moon sees me. Everybody would join in, but hardly anyone would know where it came from, or know more than the title line, which, thanks to the Stargazers, can be expressed in so many ways. Carrying on the number ones, we go to April 1954 next.

Doris Day with the orchestra conducted by Ray Heindorf, his secret love there. Betty Grable had immense success in Annie Get Your Gun with Howard Keel, so Hollywood decided to film a raucous musical about another Western tomboy, Calamity Jane. Calamity yearned after Wild Bill Hickok, but being killed in roping, riding, shooting and fighting, did not know how to attract him, pouring out her heart in secret love. The film musical starred Doris Day as Calamity, and as if to emphasise the link to Annie Get Your Gun, Howard Keel as Bill, the key songs from the film Secret Love and The Deadwood Stage were put on the same Doris Day single, and it went to the top of the American charts, repeating its success here. Because of her problems, Doris Day could not appear at the Oscar ceremony, and the song was performed by Anne Blythe, who, much to public's amusement, sang My Secret Love's No Secret Anymore while heavily pregnant. The song won an Oscar, one of the also-rans being Dean Martin's That's Amore. Slim Whitman took Secret Love onto the American country charts, and in 1963, Kathy Kirby revived the song for her first top 10 entry. The song again became an American country hit when Freddie Fender sang it in both English and Spanish in 1975. The film musical was converted to a stage show in the 90s, and it toured with great success and was taken into the West End in 2003, with Toya very energetically reprising Doris Day's creation.

Johnny Ray, such a night. Although Johnny Ray wore evening dress and is usually bracketed with lounge singers like Tony Bennett and Vic Damone, he had a distinctive approach, and like Elvis Presley and later the Beatles, he sought out powerful rhythm and blues songs which hadn't crossed to the white market. His style and influences are therefore different from other artists recorded by Mitch Miller, and in 1953 he brilliantly covered Drifter's suggestive Such a Night. The song was written by Lincoln Chase, who also wrote Jim Dandy for Laverne Baker. In the 60s, he became the songwriter, manager and producer for Shirley Ellis with The Name Game, the clapping song. The Drifters' original of Such a Night featured a frantic but passionate lead vocal from Clyde McFatter, but Johnny Ray added an animal sexuality, albeit with a middle-of-the-road arrangement. Although his producer Mitch Miller loathed rock and roll, Johnny Ray paved the way for Elvis Presley, and Elvis can be heard impersonating him on White Christmas. Both of them made records that were bathed in echo, and Johnny has been wittily described by the writer Nick Cohn as John the Baptist. Both too were parodied on comedy records by Stan Freberg, Try and Heartbreak Hotel respectively, although Ray hated Freberg's pastiche. Elvis recorded Such a Night in 1960, and it was released as a single in 1964, making the top 20, but even Elvis did not want to sound as orgasmic as Johnny Ray. Whatever though, Je t'aime et mon aplo was something new. Next up, right here on In the Year, that's what you're listening to at the moment. We're working our way through the number ones of 1954. This is David Whitfield with Mantovani and his orchestra and chorus, Cara Mia.

David Whitfield was an operatic tenor who came from Hull and could be regarded as the mouth of the Humber. He was discovered by Huey Green and signed a management contract by Bunny Lewis, who wrote Karamia, with the orchestra leader Mantovani, although their names are not in the credits. He says, "My name appears on very few of the songs that I wrote because I was working for Decca and rival companies might not record them. Also, it wouldn't make me very popular with Decca. I wrote Karamia under the name of Lee Lange, which were my wife's father's Christian names, and Monty used Tullio Trapani. I had wanted to use the famous Mantovani falling string sound with Voices on the song, and Frank Lee, who was head of A&R at Decca, said the only way you'll get Mantovani to cooperate is by cutting him in. I showed Mantovani the song and he wrote bits of the music. I gave him half the song and it's now a standard which brings me quite a bit of money every year." The combination of David Whitfield with Mantovani's cascading strings worked perfectly and gave both artists their second number ones. Their record even made the American top 10. Whitfield had several more hits, including My September Love and Adoration Waltz, but his career had lost its momentum by the 60s, where he was playing Summer Seasons and pantomimes. Whitfield was noted for the throb in his voice, and Bunny Lewis reveals, "If I wanted what we called the throb, I would go down into the studio and goose him. He'd produce it, and it was as simple as that."

Kitty Allen, who was born in Philadelphia in 1922, began her career singing with popular bands. Artie Shaw's in 1938 and Jack Teagarden's in 1940. She married Teagarden's clarinetist, Clint Garvin, and when Teagarden fired him in 1942, she left as well. She then replaced Helen O'Connell in Jimmy Dorsey's orchestra. Working through the big band, she joined Harry James and his orchestra and sang on their hit recording of Duke Ellington's I'm Beginning to See the Light in 1945. She became a solo artist in 1949, and her only UK hit was the one you just heard there, Little Things Mean a Lot, 5 years later. The record also topped the American charts for 9 weeks and was the year's biggest seller. Little Things Mean a Lot was written by a DJ, Carol Stutz, and a newspaper journalist, Edith Lindemann, both from Richmond in Virginia, and it's a list song. You get an idea, such as You're the Top, Anything Goes, or Little Things Mean a Lot, and then list one item after another. As with most successful list songs, the song was parodied with such lyrics as Throw Me a Brick from Across the Moon. Carl and Edith never repeated their success, but they did write one of the staples of Willie Nelson's act, The Red-Headed Stranger, as well as Perry Como's 1959 hit, I Know. Kitty Allen had further American hits with Go On With The Wedding in 1956, If I Give My Heart To You in 1959, and My Colouring Book in 1963, but she became the first number one never to return to the British charts. The only others from the 50s are the Dreamweavers, the Callan Twins, also arranged by Jack Please, and Jerry Keller.

Three coins and a fountain. 1954, Sammy Cahn and Julie Stein were writing a film musical for Marilyn Monroe and Frank Sinatra, Pink Tights. The project was scrapped when Marilyn absconded to Japan with the baseball star Joe DiMaggio. Where have you gone, Joe DiMaggio? The 20th Century Fox producer Saul Siegel immediately asked him to write the title song for another picture, saying, "We just made a movie in Italy. We believe in love. I hate the title, but if we can get him a song called Three Coins in the Fountain, we can dissuade him." As the film was not available for showing, the composers asked for the script. "Script?" snorted Siegel. "There's no time to read a script. Three girls go to Rome, three coins in a fountain, and wish for love. Now, write the song." Sammy Cahn immediately hit upon the lyric, and Julie Stein gave the melody a Latin flavour. When Sammy ran dry, Julie said, "You haven't mentioned Rome yet, hence the line, somewhere in the heart of Rome." Later that day, they gave the song to Siegel, who knew Sinatra was walking around with a $250,000 for not making a film with Marilyn Monroe. He recorded the song within a few days, but it had all been done so fast that nobody had made a deal for the song. Fox realised her mistake too late, and the songwriters ended up with more royalties than normal. "I sang Make It Mine, Make It Mine, Make It Mine, and that is what happened," said Sammy Cahn.

One of the many Italian-American singers to come from New York, Don Cornell worked as a guitarist in Red Nickel's Five Pennies, but he was soon concentrating on singing. He was spotted by the band leader Sammy Kay, but Kay thought his name was cumbersome and introduced him one night as Don Cornell without telling him first. He based the name on his former trumpet player, Dale Cornell. Cornell sang on a succession of Kay's hit records, That's My Desire, an American number three that was on the charts for 5 months in 1947. The World Is Waiting for the Sunrise, Careless Hands, a British hit for Des O'Connor in 1967, It Isn't Fair, and Room Full of Roses. Following the lead of so many dance band singers, Don Cornell went solo in 1950. He had reasonable success during 2 years with RCA, including Ask Me No Questions with Mindy Carson and I Need You So. He moved to Coral in 1952, but they did not have a UK outlet for their releases. As a result, Eddie Fisher had a British hit with Cornell's American success, I'm Yours. Eventually in 1954, his 18th Coral release secured a UK release, and it was followed by his most successful record, the one you've just gone and heard there, that's Hold My Hand.

Vera Lynn with Frank Weir, his saxophone, his orchestra and chorus. That's My Son, My Son. Vera Lynn, of course, was known as the Forsey sweetheart during World War II and established herself with such stirring songs as The White Cliffs of Dover and We'll Meet Again. She continued her success after the war, and most unusually for a UK act, she topped the American charts in 1952 with A Wiedersehen Sweetheart, which sold 12 million copies worldwide. Had the charts been started a few weeks earlier, Vera would have had the first British number one. There's two more number ones in 1954. One of them only actually lasted 1 week. That was Rosemary Clooney's with Buddy Cole and his orchestra, This Old House. The final number one of 1954 was this one, Winifred Atwell and her other piano with Let's Have Another Party.

0: In the 50s, there were many solo instrumentalists who did well in the UK charts. Winifred Atwell, Russ Conway, and Joe Henderson, Eddie Calvert, and Bert Whedon amongst them. Between 1952 and 1960, Winifred Atwell had 11 top 10 hits, and in 1954, she became the first black artist to make number one. Her hands were insured by Lloyd's for £40,000, though her insurers can't have been happy when she played in the Lion's Den at a circus for charity, and her fan club had 50,000 members. She even had a house in Hampstead built in the shape of a grand piano. Although Atwell was a trained concert pianist, she also featured a tiny honky-tonk piano in her act. This so-called other piano was played on her number one medley, Let's Have Another Party, which contains snatches of 10 songs on its two sides. What is most interesting is the age of these songs. They are not contemporary hits, but their choruses would be known in any pub sing-along, possibly even today. Well, that's it for our first in the year. Hopefully you've enjoyed the number ones of 1952, 1953, and 1954. The next time around, we will start off, you've guessed it, with the number ones of 1955. From Graham Logan, thanks a lot, and bye-bye.
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0: 3 till 5 p.m. at the Tasting Rooms, plus free entry in the commercial on Sunday night with Biblical Christians and many more. 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

0: until 5 p.m. at the Tasting Rooms, plus free entry in the commercial on Sunday night with Biblical Christians and many more. 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
4: Good morning. 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How are you today? I thought this morning what I would do is do my best to get Argyle FM banned. Because what I'm going to do, I'm going to, first half hour or so, I'm going to play songs from the 60s. I should have said at the start of the show, sounds of the 60s here, always on Monday morning. Play songs that were banned by the BBC. Sometimes for understandable reason, most times, particularly with a song about sugar lumps, for silly reasons. So, got that all? First half hour, 35 minutes, 40 minutes, songs that the BBC banned. And of course, the Beatles get in there. The Beatles are actually three songs banned by the BBC for various reasons. Back in the USSR, because it mentioned the airline company BOAC. Lucy in the Sky with Diamonds, which was a painting by one of Julian Lennon, I think it was. But the BBC says, nope, it's not a painting. It's all about drugs and LSD. And this one, I Am the Walrus, because it mentions a piece of ladies' underwear that should not ever be mentioned live on the radio. So, knickers to that. I Am the Walrus.

0: serviceable villain. The Beatles, I Am the Walrus, and that was banned for reasons I already mentioned. Another one, well, the first half hour, every song was banned by the BBC. Some were only banned for a little while, but most of them were banned as an, as it, you can't, not playing that, we don't want filth on the radio waves. The Shangri-Las, their famous, most famous song, Leader of the Pack, that was banned because the person the song's about gets, has a fatal motorbike crash, and of course we couldn't have that on the radio, could we? Shangri-Las.
1: Is she really going out with him? Well, there she is.

the Shangri-La's leader of the pack. Serge Gainsborough was a French star. The attraction has always eluded me because he couldn't sing, but he'd hit singles. And his girlfriend at the time, or for part of the time, was the lovely Jane Birkin. They recorded this, went to number one, and this was banned by the Bee because they were apparently doing naughty things while they were recording it. No, they weren't. Je t'aime.

Je t'aime, moi non plus, Serge Gainsbourg. Jane Birkin always reminds me of the story with Laurence Olivier and Dustin Hoffman were making the film Marathon Man. I don't know if you've ever seen it, but Dustin Hoffman plays a marathon runner, and one bit in the film is Hoffman has just come off doing a marathon, and him and Laurence Olivier share a scene, and they're about to start the shooting, and Dustin Hoffman said, right, I'm away for a run. And Laurence Olivier says, why? And Hoffman says, well, my character has just come back from a run, so to get into character, I'm going to go for a run. And Olivia apparently said to him, have you tried acting, dear boy? And that's all Serge Gainsbourg and Jane Birkin were doing. The Coasters, Charlie Brown, banned by the BBC. Why is everybody always picking on me?

0: why's everybody always picking on me?
1: And despite searching, I cannot find a reason why Charlie Brown was banned by the BBC. Maybe it was advocated bullying, or maybe something to do with the cartoon character. Probably the latter. Anyway, Barry Maguire, Eve of Destruction. BBC banned this one because at this point in time, or at that point in time, I should say, America was up to its neck in Vietnam. Eve of Destruction.

Barry Maguire, Eve of Destruction. One thing all these banned songs have in common is they all got to the charts. In fact, getting banned was a good free publicity for them. Apart from this one, I seem to recollect I actually bought this. Band called The Smoke. Yeah, they were only around for a couple of years. Had a good guitar player. Can't remember his name. Don't know if I ever did know his name to forget it in the first place. This song, allegedly, is about a horse named Jack who likes sugar lumps. I kid you not. The Smoke, My Friend Jack.

The Smoke, My Friend Jack Ate Sugar Lumps, and that got them banned from the BBC. Rolling Stones, Let's Spend the Night Together. You may remember, if you're of a certain age, Sunday night at the London Palladium was a must-watch variety show for the weekend. And Rolling Stones were on and topped the bill. And they were told they were going to play this song. This is our current hit single. And they were told, do not play... or do not sing Let's Spend a Night Together. You must sing Let's Spend Some Time Together. Because obviously people didn't spend a night together if they weren't married now, did they? No. Not in the 60s. No chance, no way. And Mick and the boys agreed. But of course, when the push came to the shove, they sang the original lyrics. And so they should as well. The Rolling Stones.

Rolling Stones, Let's Spend the Night Together. Bobby Darin, Mark the Knife, song about a guy who knifed people. Yeah, I can see why that one got banned. Good song, though.

0: When we say we play the best variety of music, this is what we mean.
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0: Music like this.
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3: 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Too long, too silly. 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
3: Anyway, the Birds, 8 Miles High. 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

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And Jane Clark, it's not about drugs, it's about flying. But they wouldn't have it. The Birds. Oh, also as they reputed to be the first psychedelic song ever to get into, scraped into the charts, no more. It's a good song though.

0: Yeah, classic there from the Rockin' Berries. He's in town. Jimmy Crawford. Now, who was Jimmy Crawford? I thought he was American. He's not. Quick Google tells me he's from Sheffield, of all places. One hit, despite a fairly long career in the music business. He never troubled the charts, apart from this one. I love how you love me.
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Little Arrows.

0: Leapily, little arrows. The joke at the time was that Leapily, whoever his real name was, not long after that song, he ended up in jail for a serious assault. And in these days, the joke was people, they had arrows in their prison suits. And so the joke was that Leapily had a suit made of little arrows. Yes, where were we? Oh, yes. Ella Hartwig, playing Carradale Village Hall this coming Saturday at 7 o'clock. £12, bring your own bottle. And, oh no, they are back. The Wee Toon Ukulele Band. Stay indoors, everybody. Rehearsing and playing this Wednesday, the 1st of July, in the Argyle Hotel at 11 o'clock. Till 1 o'clock. Whatever you do, don't go along. You might enjoy yourself. That's the Wee Toon Ukulele Band this coming Wednesday, 1 o'clock. Argyle Hotel. I said that.
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Ray Charles hit the road, Jack. If you've been listening to my shows in the morning the last couple of weeks, I've been ranting about the Phantom Pen Stealer, the PPS as we call them at Argyle FM. Somebody's been nicking pens and pencils. So I've applied for a search warrant for every DJ's house, find out where the pens are. But I found them. Somebody's been stashing the pens and pencils in a secret place. I only stumbled across it this morning. So we have pens and we have pencils. The Kinks, we have them as well.

0: The Kinks, Autumn Almanac, one of the many great singles written by Ray Davies during the 60s. Here's some jingle jangles.
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The Searchers, When You Walk in the Room. Here's the song that turned me on to soul music. As I said before, I heard it for the first time one winter's night in whatever year it was, out in at Stewarton with my bike, with my friend Malcolm, with the radio. And by golly, by gosh, I loved this song, The Four Tops.

Tickets for the Kintara Songwriters Festival 2026 are on sale now. 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

Adam Faith, What Do You Want? And before that, who did we play before that? Was it? Oh, The Searchers. Procol Harum, summer of 1967, White the Shade of Pale, the definitive song, certainly in the UK. This was their follow-up single. Could have been White the Shade of Pale Mark II, it's so similar. But it's still good. Homburg.

The immaculate Frank Sinatra has been good to me. Getting towards the end of the show, here's Carole King. I think this was her first solo hit single. It might as well rain until September. Ha! She's been in Campbelltown.

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1: And that's me done with Carole King, Might As Well Rain Until September. We've had The Beatles, The Shangri-Las, Serge Gainsbourg and Jane Birkin, The Coaster, Barry Maguire, The Smoke, The Rolling Stones, Bobby Darin, The Byrds, Love Affair, The Rockin' Berries, Jimmy Crawford, Leapy Lee, Ray Charles, The Kinks, Martha Reeves and The Vandellas, Petula Clark, The Four Tops, The Searchers, Adam Faith, Procol Harum, The Fortunes, Carole King, Frank Sinatra. That's me done. No sign of Helen yet. She shouldn't be too long for Jolly Monday. I'm going to leave you with Buddy Holly. Relatively unknown Buddy Holly hit, this one, covered by Joni Mitchell, of all people, in the 80s or 90s. You're so square, baby, I don't care. I'll be back tomorrow morning with Sound of the 70s, 8:30. Thanks for listening. Bye-bye.

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0: 2 till 5 p.m. at the Tasting Rooms, plus free entry in the commercial on Sunday night with the Good Christians and many more. 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

a moonlit night in old Mexico. 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
9: If it sounds country, man, that's what it is. It's a country song. Yeah, okay.
10: 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Busted flat in Baton Rouge and heading for the trains.

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Hello and a warm welcome to Bill Black's Classic Country. It's good to have you listening and hope you'll stay. Keep me company. Enjoy some great classic country music for the next couple of hours. We started there today with a brand new one from Elizabeth Cook and Evan Felker called Razor Wire Wall. And followed that with Low Cash and Parmalee joining forces with one called Let the Country Music Play. And that's a good theme for us to get the music going. Coming up are songs from the 80s. We'll hear from Susie Bogus, Eddie Rabbit, Sylvia, and we'll begin in 1983, this one that spent 2 weeks at number one for Kenny Rogers and Dolly Parton.

0: Our sounds here from the 80s. That's Susie Bogus and a song which was a top 20 hit for her in 1989, one of her earlier recordings, Cross My Broken Heart. Eddie Rabbit, he topped the charts in 1980. I Love a Rainy Night. Sylvia and Nobody was number one for her in 1982. And the following year, 1983, saw Kenny Rogers and Dolly Parton at the top of those charts with Islands in the Stream, of course. Lori Morgan, she has a 67th birthday this week. Lori is the daughter of George Morgan, who was a big name back in the 40s and 50s. And when she was in Nashville, she said she used to go to school, sign in that she was there, jump in her car, drive up to Music Row and go and listen to the songwriters and find out what was happening in the music business. That was an early start for her. She's done some great music since then. Let's listen to this one, 5 minutes.
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0: Yeah, one of our number one records, 5 minutes there from Laurie Morgan, and we'll hear some more from Laurie a bit later here on Bill Black's Classic Country. Coming up next are songs from the 60s. We'll hear from Skeeter Davis, Hank Snow, Patsy Cline, and we'll begin in 1967 with Johnny Cash and June Carter.
1: Hello, I'm Johnny Cash, and you're listening to Country Classics.

That's our songs there from the 60s. Skeeter Davis there, and the song which was originally a massive instrumental hit for Floyd Kramer, and he's on there one playing the piano as well in that version. My Last Date With You, number 5 for Skeeter in 1960. Hank Snow, he took Miller's Cave to the top 10 in 1960. Patsy Cline, number 2 the year 1961 for her classic Crazy. Another classic there, Jackson, number 2 in 1967 for Johnny Cash and June Carter.

Yes, lady with the name of Emily Zeck there, and her latest one there, Old is Gold. Next we have our songs coming up from the 90s. We'll be hearing from Shelley Wright, Joe Diffie, Trisha Yearwood, and we'll begin in 1999. This one spent 8 weeks at number one that year, for Lone Star.

0: of sounds there from the 90s there. Shelley Wright, single white female, topping the charts for her in 1999. Joe Diffie, he told us it was bigger than the Beatles, number one, 96 for him. Trisha Yearwood, she took Thinking About You to the top of the charts in 1995. And we began with Lone Star, 8 weeks at number one in 1999. And the song, of course, Amazed.
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4: We're glad you stayed to hear some more and found the change you're looking for.

Ray Lynn there with one entitled Come On Cowboy. And before that we had Diamonds, a new release from Waylon Jennings. Again, one of those ones that's never been issued before. On that one, if you're listening closely, you might have heard some guitar work and some comments from Glenn Campbell on that. Diamonds, Waylon Jennings, and that album due to come out in a couple of months' time. A song's next from the 40s and 50s. We'll hear from Eddie Arnold, the Andrews Sisters with Ernest Tubb. We've got Wanda Jackson, and we'll begin in 1945, and this one from Gene Autry.

That's our songs from the 40s and the 50s. Eddie Arnold there, top 10 hit for him in 1956, You Don't Know Me. The Andrews Sisters and Ernest Tubb joining forces, I'm Biting My Fingernails. It took them to number 2 in 1949. Wanda Jackson, at the time when there was a big thing about rock and roll and country music, which one was going to win? And it sounded as if they were kind of playing both ends against the middle on that one. I Gotta Know, a top 20 hit for Wanda in 1956. And we started out with Gene Autry, Don't Fence Me In, number 4 for him, back in 1945.

0: Yes, Laurie Morgan there with her husband at the time, Keith Whitley, and Till a Tear Becomes a Rose. On to our songs from the noughties now. We'll hear from Miranda Lambert, George Strait, Jody Messina, and we'll begin in 2000 and the number one for Kenny Rogers.
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2: He works hard to give her all he thinks she wants.

Yeah, songs there from the noughties. Miranda Lambert, top 20 hit for her in 2007, Famous in a Small Town. George Strait, he took She Let Herself Go to number one the year 2006. Jody Messina, 2005, it was 2 weeks at number one with My Give a Damn's Busted. And we began with Kenny Rogers, number one in 2000, Buy Me a Rose.

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I said, Texas women,

0: Cajun fiddle. It don't get no better than that if you ask.
1: Yeah, that's the Wilder Blue with Tracy Byrd there, and one called Texas Woman. He certainly, he knows what quality is, doesn't he? Right, a song's in the 70s now. We'll hear from Dolly Parton, John Denver, Crystal Gayle, and we'll begin in 1975 and this classic, 6 weeks at number one for C.W. McCall.
2: Yeah, Breaker 19, this here's a rubber duck. You got a copy on me, Big Ben, come on. Yeah, 10-4, Big Ben, for sure, for sure. By golly, it's clean clear to Flagtown, come on. Yeah, it's a big 10-4 there, Big Ben. Yeah, we definitely got the front door, good buddy. Mercy sakes alive, looks like we got us a convoy.
3: It was the dark of the moon on the 6th of June in a Kenworth pulling logs. Cab over Pete with a reefer on and a Jimmy hauling hogs. We is heading for Bear on I-10 about a mile out of Shaky Town. I says, Pigpen, this here's a rubber duck and I'm about to put the hammer down.

0: good 10-4, about 5 miles or so. 10, roger, them hulks is getting intense up here.
1: By the time we got into Tulsa Town, we had 85 trucks in all. But they's a roadblock up on the clover leaf, and them bears was wall to wall. Yeah, them smokies as thick as bugs on a bumper. They even had a bear in the air. I says, calling all trucks, this here's the duck. We about to go.

0: Negatory, Big Ben. You're still too close. Yeah, them hulk is starting to close up my sinuses. Mercy sakes, you better back off another 10.
1: Well, we rolled up Interstate 44 like a rocket sled on rails. We tore up all of our swindle sheets and left them setting on the scales. By the time we hit that shy town, them bears was getting smart. They'd brought up some reinforcements from the Illinois National Guard. There's armored cars and tanks and jeeps and rigs of every size. Yeah, them chicken coops was full of bears and choppers filled the skies. Well, we shot the line, we went for broke with 1,000 screaming trucks and 11 long-haired friends of Jesus in a chartreuse microbus.
0: Yeah, rubber duck to a sodbuster. Come on there, yeah. 10-4 sodbuster. Listen, you want to put that microbus in behind that suicide jockey? Yeah, he's hauling dynamite and he needs all the help he can get.
1: Well, we laid a strip for the Jersey Shore and prepared to cross the line. I could see the bridge was lined with bears, but it didn't have a doggone dime. I says, Pigpen, this here's a rubber duck. We just ain't going to pay no toll. So we crashed the gate doing 98. I says, let them truckers

0: good buddy. We're going to back on out here, so keep the bugs off your glass and the bears off your teeth.
1: Hi, this is Crystal Gale, and you're listening to Bill Black's Country Classics.

guitar songs here from the 70s. My Blue Tears, a top 20 hit for Dolly Parton in 1971. I was laughing, somebody was describing her Glastonbury performance, and people had Dolly Parton wigs and they had balloons stuck up their jumpers, and somebody designed it said, "Dolly, take me to your bosom." John Denver before that, number one in 1975, thank God, I'm a Country Boy. Crystal Gayle, number two in 79, with Half the Way. And we began with C.W. McCall, 6 weeks at number one, with Convoy, back in 1975. Well, this is Bill Black, thanking you for your company. I hope you've enjoyed the music on the show today, and hope you can join me at the same time next week. We'll finish off with a final song from Lottie Morgan.

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We'll start off with ZZ Top. We all know this one, don't we?

ZZ Top, Give Me All Your Lovin'. And I remember the album at the time, which is 42 years ago now, Eliminator. That was it, Eliminator. And I remember all the videos that went with these hit singles from the Eliminator album. You're tuned to Johnny Rocks on Argyle FM.

Tom Petty and the Heartbreakers, Refugee. Now, I think that was from the album Damn the Torpedoes. We start the show every week with the theme tune, and it's Neil Young, but this is also Neil Young, Rockin' in the Free World.

Neil Young rocking in the free world. And when I went to see Neil Young, it had been 2014, I think, around this time of year, he was terrible. And I've hardly forgiven him since. But I have, I suppose. We like playing this one on Johnny Rocks. This is our favourite AC/DC song on a Thursday night or a Monday afternoon.

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Welcome back to Johnny Rocks, their Status Quo. And from Status Quo, straight on to Fleetwood Mac. Lies to Little Lies.

What have we had? We've had Little Lies, Lies, She's So Cold, and now we've got Ugly Kid Joe on Johnny Rocks, live on a Thursday or repeat on a Monday afternoon.

Hey, Ugly Kid Joe, Everything About You. This is a huge hit in 1982, the J. Geils Band, Centerfold.

There's Meredith Brooks with the song with the title that you're not supposed to say anymore for some reason. And it says here on my computer that this is the edit, this is a radio edit version, and I was listening very carefully to see what they left out or what they changed or what they added in, but it sounds pretty much the same as the original to me. That's from nearly 40 years ago, no, 30 years ago that was a hit from her album. Her only huge hit album. Anyway, this is Johnny Rock.

I'll leave you tonight with the Lazy Sons and Glass Mountain, the fabulous, fantastic Lazy Sons from New York State. I'll leave you with the Wild West Show from Big and Rich. All being well, I'll be back in this same chair, same time next week. Bye for now.

Well, Kyle, and Asa, and Aaron, and Trim. It's just gone 5 o'clock. It's time for Folk at Five on Argyle FM. I'm Trevox, with a great selection of folk music all lined up. 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

Alt J with Dissolve Me. It's on their album An Awesome Wave. The WeTune Ukulele Band. Do you play the ukulele? If not, would you like to learn? Then come along to our rehearsal and join the band on the first and third Wednesday of each month in the ballroom at the Argyle Hotel, Main Street, Campbellton, from 11 a.m. to 1 p.m. Learn, laugh, live. It's organised by the Kintar U3A. For further information, contact Paul at pj.sherry@gmail.com. 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Gourmet Stuff Overlord. 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

Ella Hartwig is coming to Carradale Village Hall on Saturday, the 4th of July, 2026, starting at 1900. It's a £12 ticket and a bring-your-own-bottle event. The outside track next on the decks here on Folk at Five with The Mountain Road.

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All Night Long is our next track. It's from Andy May and it's on the Destination album. No, the Journey Continues album. Get that one right. The Journey Continues album of Fellside Recordings.

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1: St Kieran's Scottish Episcopal Church in Argyle Street, Campbelltown. 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

The Maori Semple Sunset Walk, Westmore Beach to Macrahanish on Sunday the 12th of July at 6:30 p.m. Enjoy a picnic supper with the sunset or in Macrahanish Hall. 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

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Inspiring art, inspiring people, inspiring place. 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There'll be tea, coffee, juice and sweet treats, and the raffle and the artist's market. All proceeds donated to the Robert Black Memorial Helipad and the Town Hall. 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Skippinish and Blazing Fiddles. They're the headliners this year at the Mull of Kintyre Music Festival. It's the cradle of the nation. 19th to the 23rd of August. 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Wonderland from Camilla Collar. Our next track on the decks from her album, A Thousand Doors.

Johnny Downey, a track from Barbara Dimmock. The Kintar Songwriters Festival 2026, a festival to showcase Kintar's songwriting talent. It's on Friday the 3rd, Saturday the 4th and Sunday the 5th of July this year. 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Caden Heads have got open stage on Friday and Saturday, 2 p.m. to 5 p.m. at the Tasting Rooms. A Friday and Saturday weekend ticket will cost £40, and you can get tickets from AP Taylor in Campbellton and eventbrite.co.uk. 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To all the boys, our next track is called Just That, from Adam Beattie.

Sigh, Cry, Almost Die. Rab Noakes and Brooks Williams there, bringing us very close to the end of Folk at Five for today. I hope you've enjoyed the music. I've certainly enjoyed choosing and playing it, and I've got two great tracks lined up to play out with as well. Judy Collins, Just Like Tom Thumb's Blues, and Salt House, She Walks in Beauty. I'll be back tomorrow at 5 with some more folk music. Stay tuned for the Tea Time Show, which follows just after 6. Bye for now.

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3: 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Mark Good here, delighted to have you with me as I feature a programme of some of the very best in brass band music. And we begin with Brighouse and Rastrick Band.

one of the finest players ever to pick up the soprano cornet. Pete Roberts was the soloist in that recording, with the YBS band performing Ennio Morricone's music La Califa. Staying with the big screen, and now a song recorded by the Greek composer Vangelis. This was the soundtrack from a 1992 Ridley Scott film. It portrayed the travels to the New World by the Italian explorer Christopher Columbus and the effect that had on indigenous peoples. 1492, Conquest of Paradise.

Conquest of Paradise. What a majestic conclusion to that music from Vangelis, arranged for band and played by the Black Dyke Band, conducted by Nicholas Childs. It's to Scotland we travel, and the sound of the Whitburn Band, that West Lothian outfit which has enjoyed so much contesting success. Here's a recording it made while under the baton of Andrew Duncan, in one of Andy's own arrangements, Roses for a Princess.

0: Roses for a Princess, Ye Banks and Braes, featuring prominently in that arrangement by Andy Duncan. We heard Andy in charge with the baton conducting the Whitburn Band.
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0: It's on then with the music on today's Brass Band Show and a piece from Richard Wagner. This work received its premiere in Dresden in 1843, and Wagner claimed in his autobiography that he'd been inspired to write the opera following a stormy sea crossing he made from Riga to London in July and August 1839. Here is Black Dyke Band performing the overture to the Flying Dutchman.

the considerable forces of the Black Dyke Band, performing the overture to The Flying Dutchman, music from Richard Wagner. Nicholas Childs was conducting. 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

Mambo to Go, the music of Robin Dewhurst, played so well by the Stavanger Band with Alan Withington at the helm. Alan having enjoyed a very successful relationship with Stavanger and having worked in Norway for much of his professional life, including playing trumpet in the Bergen Philharmonic Orchestra. It's this side of the North Sea we turn now, though, and the Newton Grange Silver Band. The euphonium soloist here is Ian Davey, playing the Wee Cooper o' Fife.

0: The Wee Cooper 05. A very traditional euphonium sound there, and lovely it was too, from Ian Davey. He was accompanied by the Newton Grange Silver Band, and conducting was the late Nigel Boddis, MBE.
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1: Mark Good here, bringing you the Brass Band Show on Argyle FM. As we turn to the music of Gordon Goodwin of big band fame, this is his homage to the composer Carl Stalling, famous for composing the music to the Bugs Bunny movies. In particular, we think of the character Elmer J. Fudd, who used to say, with characteristic speech impediment, "Be very, very quiet. I'm hunting wabbits."

full of musical mischief and some very fine playing. That was the Stavanger Band. The trombone soloist, by the way, taking centre stage in the middle, was Neil Galley. And it was all conducted by Alan Withington in Hunting Wabbits. Music of a completely different nature now, as we turn to the Salvation Army world for this lovely arrangement by Wilfred Heaton. It was published in 1947 and transforms Charlotte Elliott's 1835 hymn into a dramatic and timeless instrumental classic. This is Just As I Am.

The YBS band in full flight, performing Wilfred Heaton's arrangement of the hymn Just As I Am. David King was conducting. To music from Dan Price now, weaving a whole host of well-kent tunes, the piece was written for the Corey Band to conclude its performance at the Brass in Concert Championships in 2008, and is a musical tribute to the American Civil War. You'll hear the Battle Hymn of the Republic, The Girl I Left Behind, Kingdom Come, Yankee Doodle Dandy, The Soldier's Return, Turkey in the Straw, and even Amazing Grace. It's all part of the package, as the Corey Band will now demonstrate with narrator Frank Renton.

The United States Civil War was the bloodiest conflict in their history, claiming more American lives than World War I, World War II, the War of 1812, and the Vietnam War combined. From the time the war started in 1838 to the time it ended in 1845, over 700,000 soldiers were killed.

No more shall the war cry sever, or blood-stained rivers be red. They banish our anger forever when they cover the graves of our dead. Under the soil and the dew, waiting the judgment day, love and tears for the blue, tears and love for the grey.

0: An American Tale. Such clever writing from Dan Price. Lots of familiar tunes weaving their way in and out of that music. We heard the Corey Band, narrator Frank Renton, and conductor Robert Childs. And with that, we've arrived at the end of today's programme. I'm Mark Good, and you've been listening to the Brass Band Show on Argyle FM. Remember, you can join me Sunday mornings at 9 and Monday evenings at 7. For now, all that's left for me to say is thank you very much for listening. Remember to listen in next week. And bye for now.
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Hello and welcome to All That Jazz, a programme of popular jazz which I hope you'll enjoy. I'm David McEwen and here's Woody Herman with Tenderly.

Getting off to a smooth start there with Woody Herman and Tenderly. And now let's listen to Chet, see what he's got to sing about. It's Everything Happens to Me.

Chet Baker there with Everything Happens to Me, and I hope you enjoyed that gentle scat singing V, and who better to sing it than Chet Baker. Now, Teddy Wilson and his orchestra, A Sunbonnet Blue.

Teddy Wilson and his orchestra in A Sunbonnet Blue, and in the performance, the unmistakable sound of Billie Holiday's voice.

we're going to hear the Dexter Gordon Orchestra with Helen Humes on vocal, and the piece's Airplane Blues.

That was Airplane Blues, Dexter Gordon and his orchestra. And now, another orchestra, Glenn Miller, and we're going to hear Shake Down the Stars.

the very distinctive sound of the Glenn Miller Orchestra. And the piece was Shake Down the Stars. And now here's Chubby Jackson and his orchestra in Northwest Passage.

quite a stormy and exciting Northwest Passage there with Chubby Jackson and his orchestra. Now, it's time for us to compare two pieces of music. And first of all, we're going to hear George Shearing singing and accompanying himself, taking us through Have You Met Miss Jones?

George Shearing there, presenting us with a performance of Have You Met Miss Jones, a Rodgers and Hart number. And now let's have Oscar Peterson Trio, and they're going to do Have You Met Miss Jones?

The Oscar Peterson Trio taking you through Have You Met Miss Jones? Now, from trio to quartet, here's the Modern Jazz Quartet, and this is the famous tribute, John Lewis, the pianist in the Modern Jazz Quartet, the tribute he wrote to Django Reinhardt, the famous jazz guitarist. And it's just called Django.

John Lewis with his love of classical shape and form, bringing back the tune at the end there, that tribute to Django Reinhardt, just simply called Django. And if I may just add a personal comment, I really find that one of the most moving melodies in the history of jazz, the great John Lewis. Okay, let's move on to Sarah Vaughan and September Song.

Sarah Vaughan there with September Song. And now a Bernstein Sondheim number, Somewhere, and it's Dave Brubeck to perform it.

Somewhere, and that was Dave Brubeck. Now, the next number will take us through to the end of the programme. I hope you've enjoyed listening and that you'll keep listening in. And remember, if you want me to play something special for you, or you want to have me play something for somebody's birthday or whatever, get in touch, please. The telephone number is 01586 551180. That's our Guile FM. Okay, so here's Miles Davis, and the piece is Miles Runs the Voodoo Down.

0: 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You're dead brilliant, so on.
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0: 2 till 5 p.m. at the Tasting Rooms, plus free entry in the commercial on Sunday night with Biblical Christians and many more. 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

and a song called The Summer Child. Looking for some suitable songs for midsummer 2026. Welcome to the programme on this beautiful sunny day. My name is Mike Mark. The programme is called On the Weekend. It's with you for 2 hours, and I hope you're going to stay tuned. I started off with Brian Adams today in a brand new day, and then, as I say, Dar Williams and The Summer Child.

some of y'all never been down south too much. I'm gonna tell you a little bit about this so that you understand what I'm talking about. Down there we have a plant that grows out in the woods and the fields. Looks something like a turnip green. Nearby called it poke salad. Poke salad. Used to know a girl lived down there and she'd go out in the evenings and pick her a mess of it. Carry it home and cook it for supper. Cause that's about all they had to eat. They did all right.

from the 70s, which I just never tire of hearing. The late Tony Joe White, what a great guy he was. The song called Poke Salad Annie. Had the pleasure of seeing him in a Fireside concert in the Bean Inn in Glenfarg, small hotel, which used to do sort of small dining room concerts, they called them, I think. And I was in the front row watching Tony Joe White playing that very song, Poke Salad Annie. On the weekend, it's 2 hours of a whole mix of music, saying good day to Sunny, good day to Joe Cooper.

favourite tracks from Van Morrison's Moondance album, the song called And It Stoned Me. And before that, three ladies who haven't played for about a year. I'm actually having a look at the playlist from this time last year to see what I was playing in Midsummer 2025. And that was one of the songs, The Rains, from an album called Reverie, the song called Bare Feet in the Grass, or Bare Feet on the Grass. Lovely lyrics in it. I had a look up the details of The Rains. They come from Galway in the west coast of Ireland. They comprise three ladies, Ruth Dillon, Yvonne Tiernan, and Juliana Erikonen. I had a look at their gigs list. There's nothing since 2025. I'm going to have to email them and ask them what they're doing these days, because they really were superb. And also try and play a few more tracks from the album called Reverie. Now then, great music coming your way. This is Jackson Browne.

is a song which was originally recorded by Fats Domino, written by him too, as far as I know. The song called Before I Grow Too Old, and very much a sort of bucket list of things to do. Sung there by Cajun singer Tommy McLean, who used to be well known for a song called Sweet Dreams back in the 70s. Tommy McLean, a pretty good version of it too. And before that, it was Jackson Brown, of course, and Your Bright Baby Blues. This is Townes Van Zandt.

So many different and very exciting songs from Kacey Musgraves. Absolutely only discovered her probably about a year and a half ago, and I've been playing her songs ever since. Kacey Musgraves and one called Butterfly, Townes Van Zandt before that, and No Lonesome Tune. Now there's a guy who's becoming increasingly popular, keep coming across his songs on many cafes, and that's been playing in that background, the one there called No Lonesome Tune. Now then, saying hi to Anna in Spain. How are you getting on? Nice to hear from you. Last week you sent me a great list of places to visit in the beautiful town of Cooris, a small town tucked away on the north shore of the River Forth here in Scotland. Well worth a visit. Been to visit a few of them already. More to follow. And thanks for the list. That is great. Thought I'd play this one for you.

It's not often that songs by Bob Dylan are, I reckon, are improved on by others, but I think that is an example of it. Brian Ferry's version of the song, Just Like Tom Thumb's Blues, from the album called Dylan-esque. Isn't it fabulous? And before that, it was Nick Kerr. Played that one for Anne and Spink, because I know you like Nick Kerr. And the song called Here's to You, for the Tiny Dancer. Songs to dance to. How about this one from Sharon Shannon and Friends, the friend in this case being Desi O'Halloran.

Records record. All the Chris Rea tracks were always brilliantly produced. That's no exception. It's a track taken from the album called New Light Through Old Windows, and the other version of the song called Let's Dance. It's Brian's song, isn't it? Before that, it was the Sharon Shannon and Friends album called The Diamond Mountain Sessions. I don't know if you can still get it. It was a super album that came out about 20 years ago. And the song called Say You Love Me, featuring Desi O'Halloran. What a voice he's got, and some great music too. Talking of great music, let's have our first of our random 45s. I like grabbing a few 45s on the way up to the studio of a morning, and I did that today. Here's the one which I picked first. I thought we'll play this one. Going back to 1966.

Girl from the album called Transcendental Blues and the song called When I Fall. And a 45 from 1966 before that. I had to count the years. It's exactly 60 years old, isn't it? 60 years old for the song called The World Is Just... No, it Takes Two. I was going to say the Onion song. That was the other one I was going to play. But It Takes Two featuring Marvin Gaye and Kim Weston together on that song. Into the second hour of On the Weekend We Go. I was going to start off hour number one with this song, but I couldn't find the CD. It had been misfiled, but I've now found it. Good one to start off hour number two.

listening to Radio 4 early in the week and listening to an interview with the organist for the Knicks in New York, the basketball team, and he was practicing song, which you could be singing along to with the Scottish supporters, and that was one that came up, I Will Walk, the song called I'm Gonna Be, also known as I Will Walk 500 Miles, really. And it's amazing. I bet they had to explain to him some of the lyrics, such as Havering. Love that. It's on the weekend, hour number two of the programme. Lots of stuff coming your way. Here's one from the Pixies.

fabulous for us. Fabulous track too. And that's a single version of 5 minutes and 5 seconds. I wonder how long the album version of that song is. A song by Bob Dylan called Things Have Changed. It's on the Essential Bob Dylan album. Good too, it is. Now then, where are we going next? We're going to play the Pixies before that and the song called Here Comes Your Man. I thought I'd have a bit of reggae right now. Always nice to squeeze one in, at least one. These are the Reggae Boys. Mama, look there.

I love that song. Ace was the name of the band. The song was called How Long. And before that, it was the Reggae Boys and Mama Looked There. Now then, home mix of things on the programme. We like to mix it up a bit. Some originals. Here's a song from 1964 from Irma Thomas. Coming up after this.

recording by John Prine of probably his best known song, the one called The Speed of the Sound of Loneliness. And the one before that, which I wasn't expecting to come up when it did, Paul Brady, of course, and Crazy Dreams. What a great song by him, though. On the weekend, just under half an hour ago, let's try that one by Irma Thomas again. This is a single which she released back in 1964. And then I'll play a track by a band who you probably know their version of the song better.

think it was on the second album by the Rolling Stones. It was originally by Arthur Alexander, but the song which he wrote and recorded was also done by the Rolling Stones on their second album. It was called You Better Move On, and before that it was Irma Thomas, and a song which was also recorded by the Rolling Stones. I thought it'd be rather nice to play the original, one of the original versions from 1964. Irma Thomas, one of the original vocal versions, I should say. The song was written by Jerry Roggeveld. He used the pseudonym Norman Mead, and it was an instrumental originally recorded in 1963 by a jazz trombonist, Kay Winding. Then it was recorded by the Rolling Stones with the lyrics which had been added by Jimmy Norman in the meantime. So there you are. History of the song, fascinating stuff. It's on the weekend. Let's have something. What should we have next? The answer is, let's play this one, which has been waiting to be played for a while. These are the Jesus and Mary Chain.

I used to have that CD in the car. It was a great one for driving to Little Texas. Amy's back in Austin. I think I might have to put it back in the car right now. Possibly this one too. This is Coco Montoya.

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1: Coco Montoya, and the song called Tumbleweed, which I first heard in the back of an Edinburgh taxi, which we flagged down one night about 10 years ago. It turned out to be absolutely decked out with tartan rugs and things, and fantastic hi-fi system on which was playing that track. Can't be

Sounds, old folk song, fabulous song called the Sloop John B. Two songs to go, including a fabulous song to finish the program. Very unexpected. If you miss it, I'm sure you'll find it somewhere. There's no escape.

Clapton fans out there. The fabulous Rock and Roll Heart. That's me. So I've enjoyed myself for the last couple of hours. I will be back again next week. Same station, same time. And we've got a fabulous song to finish off the programme with tonight. Today, going back to 1963. Cast your mind back. Think of Doris Day and see if you remember this one. Hope to see you next week. In the meantime, move over.

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8: 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Go on, indulge yourself.

I never take anything for granted. Only a fool maybe takes things for granted. Just because it's here today, it can be gone tomorrow. And that's one thing that you'll never in your life ever have to worry about me. If I'll ever change towards you, because baby, I love you. Girl, I love you just the way you are.

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1: Okay, help's on its way.
2: Grab my hand!